0: It's not the way you dress. It's not the resume you bring. It is one of the number one faux pas. Apparently, if you're younger and you're trying to get a job, don't bring this. What do you think it is? You're never going to get it. We'll talk about it shortly on Spirit.
1: Should have been long gone now, yeah. Should damn be living.

G'day to you. It's Luke here with Pecan Country. 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
1: Chandler Moore got him just grateful on the Central Valley Spirit Radio. I'm Tim. You dressed for success. Your resume was accurate and well done. And yet, you still torpedoed your interview because you brought this. Now, this specifically is targeted to Gen Z. This was done by Gen Z. Any guesses? Never would have got this. Bringing an iced coffee. I'm like, what? I don't care what kind of coffee you bring. Now, you want bonus points. You want to bring me a coffee too. Great. But would you seriously not hire somebody that was qualified for a job because they brought an iced coffee? If that was the case, Marina would never work here. And if a hot coffee was the thing, I would never work here. That seems so strange to me.
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I'm Tim. Thank you for sharing your story of Spirit Radio with us, Martha. She said, you know what? I was driving to work early in the morning. I was so tired and overwhelmed, trying to balance being a mom and working. I turned on Spirit Radio, and the right song came on at the exact moment. Maybe you can relate to that, right? It was like God was talking directly to me and telling me I'm not alone and everything is going to be okay, which is exactly what Forrest Frank just said. 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

0: Zach Williams, Wait For Me on the Central Valley Spirit Radio. I'm Tim. This is not a trick question. What do you think ad-free means? 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When you pay for no ads, what does it mean? Well, Disney is stretching the truth. 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However, they're starting to become like movie theaters where there will be ads before the show plays. So don't be shocked if you have Disney, even if you've paid for ad-free. Just understand, apparently, what the definition of ad-free is.
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0: What grace can do, Cochrane and Company, on Spirit Radio. I'm Tim, you know it's true. You really don't even have to say words when you're struggling in life, when you're trying to connect with God, because He already knows your heart. And yet, when He knows your heart and takes care of a need and you never verbalized it, it is one of those moments you never forget. My friend Denise, she's got a couple of kids, single mom, struggling a little bit. She personally really needed a laptop. You know what that price looks like. If the kids needed it, she would have done it, but it was for herself, and so she just dealt with the laptop. And if you can believe it, which I know you can, a friend came up and told her that God had laid her on his heart and gave her a laptop. It wasn't a brand new one, but it was a massive step forward.
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The wait's almost over. 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

G'day to you, it's Luke here with Fakir Country, and how would you like to join us for an unforgettable night at the historic Greek Theatre in Los Angeles? So what are we waiting for? 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All the people say, oh. 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

Just your love. Lord, it feels good. Toby Mac on Spirit. You continue to get those spam calls long after the do not call list. Apparently, the FCC is giving it another go, trying to cut back on illegal robocalls and texting. Might want to check it out at fcc.gov.

0: It feels like our homes are full of too many things. I'm Tim on Spirit Radio. Too many things in the junk drawer, too many things in the closet. Heck, I was trying to put a lid to a cup up in a cabinet and it came falling down. Well, this isn't going to help with every situation you're in, but some experts say here are three ways to free up space in your home. You ready? Containers with no purpose. Get rid of those. Clothing that pinches, isn't comfortable, or makes you feel bad. I agree with that. And then the other thing doesn't take up any space except in your heart, other people's expectations. And that can translate to other things. Maybe they were wedding gifts you don't use. Remember when your parents showed up with that box because they held it for you for years and you really don't want anything that's in there? That's another way to free up some space.
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3: Jesus and his disciples picked some grain on the Sabbath, and they got in trouble because of all the Pharisees and the legalists. And that's where Jesus says, I am Lord even of the Sabbath. The Sabbath was made for man, not man for the Sabbath. The Sabbath is God's gift to you. It is his present. It's his mercy. It's his restoration time for you. So that you don't get caught up in the distraction, in the rat race of life, and you're just going and going and going and going, and then all of a sudden you burn out and you don't know what happened. It is his restoration, his refreshing time when you set it apart to him. It is a blessing to you.
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I'm Odiah on Spirit Radio, and it's the best thing in the whole world. So if there are people that don't like chocolate, there are going to be people that don't like us, but that's okay. It's not our job to be liked by everybody. It is our job to relax and be loved by God.

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0: perfectly. Whatever your birthday plans are for this year, cancel them. Make the change, because I've got exactly what you want. You didn't know you wanted it, but you will. I'm Odiah on Spirit Radio, and I'm looking at a woman on TikTok who threw her fiance a surprise party at Costco. But it's not like any surprise party that you've ever been to. So what she did was had friends and family members just stationed around Costco so they would accidentally bump into them. And then after a few of them, he started going, wait a minute, what's going on? Is this what? Oh, yeah. Yeah. He finally caught on. She had staged it. So then they all went to the food court and had pizza and snacks. Come on. That. Right there, that's the perfect surprise party.
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Jeremy Camp is releasing a Christmas album this year called, I believe, the Camp Family Christmas Album. Yeah, it's got him, his wife, all their kids on it. And I mean, come on. You had me at Christmas.

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3: 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That's 559-739-7373. Owner Mike Rodriguez leaves you with the verse from Colossians 3:23, which says, "Whatever you do, work heartily as for the Lord and not for men."
0: Broadcasting from the heart of the Central Valley, Spirit Radio.

G'day to you. It's Luke here with Pecan Country. 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

Matthew West, Peter Burton, this Saturday night. It's the Jesus is King tour at Porterville Nazarene Church. You can get some more info at spirit889.com. Tickets are there.

the valley floor looks flat. But there's so much happening underneath. So it is with you. Spirit Radio. Hope for the Valley.

0: 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Yeah, see, Spirit Radio is listener funded. It's a community of people that come together and make it happen. And it's not just about amazing music. It's about sharing the hope of who Jesus is. It's about encouraging people when they need it. People like Maricela. She says, every day, I'm encouraged by Spirit Radio. So thank you, thank you, thank you to everybody who comes together to make that happen. Now, this all kicks off on Monday. We'll be doing our fall fundraiser. 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

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From time to time, there's a song that you hear and you just kind of have to yell it a little bit. This is a yelling song for me. When he says, praise God, it gets loud. Here's John Reddick on Spirit.

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0: Decluttering anything is hard. I'm Obadiah on Spirit Radio, and there's a woman I'm looking at right now. Her name's Kelly. She's TikTok famous this week for her 3-second rule. It goes like this. You divide all the stuff that you're trying to declutter into categories. I think you pick the categories and you kind of make piles. And then you go through the piles and you pick up each item. And you have 3 seconds to decide whether you are going to keep it or get rid of it. And if it takes you more than 3 seconds, then you're automatically going to keep it. Now, on paper, that sounds great. On TikTok, it looks great. But at my house, that would go very, very poorly. Because I guarantee you, every single item, it would take me more than 3 seconds. And we'd end up keeping everything.
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place. Spirit's Fall fundraiser kicks off on Monday. I'm Obadiah on Spirit Radio. 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I would like you to jump the gun. Get to the front of the line. 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
1: I've heard people say that we pray to connect with God. Well, let me give you another way of thinking about it. Maybe we should pray from our connection with God. This is Jim Franklin, the senior pastor at Cornerstone Church in Fresno. When I'm not with my wife and I want to talk to her, I've got to connect with her through the phone. But when I'm with her, all I have to do is talk to her. I think we forget that God is always with us. He'll never leave us. He'll never forsake us. Instead of praying to connect with Him, maybe we should just pray from our connection with Him. It's out of the spirit of adoption that we cry, Abba, Father. Just like that old song says, He's as close as the mention of His name. I'd love for you to connect with us at Cornerstone Church in downtown Fresno. 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

0: The Snoopy cup at Starbucks was all the rage last week. I'm Obadiah on Spirit Radio. It was really something. They were selling for over $200 on eBay. Well, that's not the hotness this week. This week, it was all about the L.L. Bean sweaters at Dunkin' Donuts. So it goes like this. If you had showed up at Dunkin' Donuts early enough yesterday, it's only while supplies last, you could have bought an iced coffee or a hot coffee and got an L.L. Bean sweater that would actually fit on the outside of your coffee cup. So it was just a little something cute to put on your mug. And I guess it's because both of these companies are based in Boston, but I didn't see the excitement. You know, online for that Snoopy cup, it was all the rage. People were going crazy. It was a huge deal. And the L.L. Bean sweaters, it was like, yeah, I mean, I don't know. I got coffee and I got one of these things. I don't know what I'm going to do with it. They just didn't have big Snoopy energy over there at Dunkin'.
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sometimes in the middle of the week, I can't remember what day it is. It's Wednesday, by the way. I checked. Here's Jeremy Camp on Spirit. It's-

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1: You aren't the only one that loves Spirit Radio. 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She says, Spirit is truly life-giving. I can be having a rough day, a rough week, or a rough year, and when the right song comes on, it's like God reminding me, I see you, and I'm in control. Everything will be okay. 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

0: Saturday will be here before you know it, which means Matthew West and Peter Burton will be too. 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

0: fall is here and the weather is not cooperating. I'm Obadiah on Spirit Radio. Technically, fall arrived. It was either sometime on Tuesday. There's like a really specific time that it gets here. But bottom line, we're 2 days into fall. And I'm sorry, was it 98 degrees today? 98? That doesn't sound like fall. That's like somebody tripped and fell on the thermostat and stuck it on midsummer. I don't know. I don't appreciate it, which is why it's going to be up to us. All right. If the outside will not give us fall, we're going to have to make it inside. We're going to have to turn down thermostats, crank up air conditioners. We're going to have to spread some fake leaves and light some scented candles and I don't know, whatever else fall is to you. We're going to have to do it on our own because the earth is not cooperating.
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0: God is really kind. I'm Obadiah on Spirit Radio. If you've never encountered that, I would encourage you to spend more time with him because there is such a kindness and gentleness to God's Spirit. And it's been really present with me this week in some moments and in some places where some difficult things have been happening, and it's incredible. And I was praying it and I was thanking him, like, man, God, thank you so much for being kind and for this. And I don't know exactly what I said, but the sentiment was, you know, what do I owe you? What do you need? Kind of a thing, which is just ridiculous when you start thinking about it, right? What am I going to owe him? What does he need from me? God doesn't need anything. And he is not kind to us so that we'll find ourselves in his debt. It's not an exchange, all right? Like, I do something for you, you do something for me. It's just not that way. God loves us. He has grace for us. It means that we don't deserve it. And so don't so much worry about what you owe God. Relax into the fact that he doesn't need anything. He just loves you.
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Wow. Time is going fast. I'm Obadiah on Spirit Radio. The reason that you can hear my voice tonight, the reason that I'm about to play Brandon Lake for you is because somebody at some point gave to Spirit Radio. Now, it might be new to you that we are listener funded, but it's not new. It's been like this for more than 30 years. And the goal is, well, to keep at it. And the way we do that is coming together as a community and financially supporting Spirit. Fall fundraiser starts Monday. I told you that. But what you might not know is that you can jump in a little bit early and be a part of that giving community by going to spirit889.com and clicking on Give.

0: Monopoly is coming back to McDonald's. I'm Obadiah on Spirit Radio, and I'm a little embarrassed about how excited I clearly am that Monopoly will be back. It goes back to childhood. I don't think it was the first time it happened, but at some point there was McDonald's Monopoly, and I was collecting the pieces, and I had a little game board, and I was convinced I was going to win something big, which of course I didn't. But I had my grandparents, my uncle, all these people in on it, giving me game pieces so that I could win some McDonald's Monopoly money. Well, it's back. Now, last year, 2 years ago, they did it again, and it was all digital. This time, they're bringing back the actual physical pieces and the board. And yeah, it's almost like they announced to the world, hey, everybody, Obadiah is going to eat way more McNuggets than he should starting on October 5th. Embarrassing, yes, but I am here for it.
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0: On the night you fall in all the pieces, you can bring your lonely heart to Jesus. What if I told you that I believe?
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4: I'm going to time myself to see how long it takes me to load the dishwasher instead of being mad at John. And she went and she said it took her 13 seconds. And she said 13 seconds to put his dishes in the dishwasher. And she said, now, instead of using those things as an annoyance, I look at them and I say, I have 13 seconds to do something for him. And not only that, I'm going to use those 13 seconds to pray for his day. So she uses that as a trigger to pray. And I love that. It changes the whole climate from being an annoyance to being a time when marriage can flourish.
5: That's Jody Berndt describing the powerful impact that pausing for prayer can have on your marriage. This is Focus on the Family with Jim Daly, and I'm John Fuller.
3: John, it's said that praying in your marriage is one of the most important things you can do. And yeah, I've tried it both ways. You know, Gene and I, we got busy and, you know, we'd go through long stretches where we weren't praying together. And I think that is kind of disastrous. And then when you do pray together consistently, it's amazing how that just, I don't know, rub some of the edges off in terms of those hot buttons that you can push, right? And so today we want to talk about that. One of the great statistics in Jody's book says that married couples who pray daily have less than a 1% divorce rate. So how about that for a silver bullet when it comes to keeping your marriage together and moving forward in a healthy way? Let me add to, a young woman said to me the other day, whenever I hear in Christian communication someone talking about marriage, they talk about how hard it is to work at your marriage. Let me kind of debunk that a little bit. The reason we talk about that is because you want to have a marriage that's really good, right? So it takes a little work. You know, if you want to be in shape, you got to go to the gym, that kind of thing. So it's not a burden. These are things that we want to equip you with so that your marriage could be the best it can be. Mm-hmm. So if you're hearing, oh, it's hard work to be married, it's awesome to be married. And it does require some work, but it's a good thing.
5: Yeah, it really is a wonderful gift. And we're going to be talking with Jody today. She's been here a number of times, and she's a public speaker, a Bible teacher, and author of the best-selling Praying the Scriptures series. And one of the books in that series is called Praying the Scriptures for Your Marriage. We'll have more details about Jody and this great resource at our website.
3: Welcome back, Jody. So good to see you.
4: Thank you so much, Jim. It is a delight to be here.
3: Good, good. I need it now. I need to confess. I'm sitting here thinking about it. Jean was the one who said, we need to pray more together. So she gets the credit on that. I want people going, oh, Jim is so wonderful.
4: Jim is wonderful, but we really love Jean.
3: No, Jean's awesome. Jean is the anchor. But it's true. So often, you probably see that too. You know, women, they want to feel that connection that way. And I would think typically, but maybe I'm just trying to get myself out of, you know, spiritual jail here.
4: Yeah.
3: But typically I would think the wife is the one suggesting, why don't we pray more together?
4: Yeah, that's certainly what we heard before.
3: Whew,
4: I wrote
3: thank
4: this.
3: You.
4: you're not alone,
3: okay,
4: Jim.
3: Good.
4: You're
3: I'm
4: not
3: normal.
4: Alone. No, before I did this book, I threw out the question on social media, you know, and in my email group, what would you like God to do for your marriage? And it just was interesting to hear people's responses. And you can imagine the different things people wanted: better communication, help handling money, handling conflict, dealing with parents and in-laws, that kind of thing. But one of the things that came up again and again, and it won't surprise you, is that people wanted that deeper intimacy, spiritual intimacy, not just with God, but with their spouse. And I think that's great. I really do. I encourage people, think about what you would like in a spouse. Or if you're already married, you know, speak to those things you are seeing that are positive in your marriage, in your spouse, and breathe life into those things by affirming them. But I think we make a mistake when we think we can find the one, because you get married and immediately you change. You know, I say that college Jody that Robbie fell in love with was way more fun, I think, than newlywed Jody, who was trying to juggle a job and a house, you know, and a new marriage. And then along comes mother Jody, and mom Jody, you know, is less fun because she's starting to worry. And so, I mean, I would say, and they say, what do they say? I've been married to 37 women or 37 men, and they've all been the same person, but they change all the time. So I think sometimes Stanley Hauerwas is a, I don't know, an expert of some kind. I don't know exactly his degree, but he writes that the challenge in marriage is learning to care for the stranger to whom you find yourself married, because you do wake up sometimes and say, wow, you know, you've changed, I've changed, we're all changing. So I think that's really important.
3: You know, let me ask you this. You're mentioning the multifaceted part of life. You start as a dating your husband, and then you marry, then eventually kids come and you're a different person in all those settings, obviously. When you got married, what was your prayer life like? And then where did it go? So many times as authors and speakers and communicators, people think, oh, they just had it down. They got it. And it's really not true. Yeah. And it's so important to debunk that. I mean, you're writing out of experience what didn't work probably, what was causing you maybe some pain or frustration. So just describe that journey from what it was as that first Jody to the 37th Jody.
4: Well, you know, and it is continuing to evolve, and God is continuing to teach and train, and he's so filled with grace, which I so appreciate. But, you know, I think certainly for Robbie and me in our shared prayer life, that's been a little bit of a mountain to climb, because as husbands and wives, as men and women, we approach prayer differently. I like to use a prayer journal. I'm fond of praying out loud. He's very good at praying in his head. He doesn't need to write everything down to remember it. And so for us to have that shared connection, we've had to be kind of intentional and just say, you know what, let's take my hand and let's just pray about whatever it is that's concerning us. And it might be, like, for anybody listening who thinks, oh, wow, Jody and Robbie have this deep and intimate, wonderful, long-term prayer life, we might pray for 3 or 5 minutes about something. And, you know, I have these things on my website that are 31-day prayer calendars that just have one verse, because I'm so all about making prayer doable. And I think sometimes when you just take one verse, like 1 Thessalonians 3:12 says, may your love increase and overflow for each other. You know, if you're feeling a little tension in your marriage, maybe you just spit that one out. God, help our love increase and overflow for each other. And you've prayed. You know, so I think it can be simple like that.
3: In that way, expectations can be different at any phase of your marriage, newlywed, midterm, late-term marriage, right? So how do you express those expectations in a way that is helpful, not harmful?
4: You know, expectations are big things. And for any newlywed or engaged couples who are listening, and us oldieweds too, but I just think that you need to leave room for the fact that you're coming with different backgrounds. You know, Robbie and I got married, and I had a dad who helped out a lot in the kitchen. He would go purchase the groceries.
3: Those fathers.
4: You know, he was, and you know, most girls can say, my daddy, you know, a lot of girls can. And then the poor husband comes in and he doesn't do everything exactly like daddy did, or he does it differently. And, and so that definitely created some tension for us. And I'm sure he's thinking the same thing. Hey, you're not getting up early before breakfast, before I get out of bed, and have the hot breakfast ready like my mom did. You know, we come in with these different expectations. And I remember talking to the Lord early on saying, can't you fix Robbie? You know, can't you make him more like my dad? And it was really sweet, because God said, Jody, you know what? If you'll just quit nagging, and if you will trust me, I can shape him into a husband that is above and beyond anything you could create or dream up, even if I gave you a blank check. And I said, okay, I'm gonna trust you. And I wish I could say I stopped nagging forever. I didn't. But what God did in that moment as an answer to that prayer, the very next day, and he doesn't always answer prayers this quickly, but the very next day, we'd been married 9 months, maybe a year, he walked into the kitchen. He said, is there anything I can do to help with dinner? And I burst into tears. And poor Robbie's probably thinking, wait a minute, I thought you're crying when I'm not helping, and now I'm helping and you're crying.
5: Can't win.
4: But God has just been wonderful in terms of shaping both of us to be the person the other person needs. And it's not at all like what we expected. I would say it's better.
3: Let's on the practical side, mm-hmm. you do mention two different ways you can pray the scriptures over your yeah. marriage. I want to make sure we capture that to give people yeah. a taste of the
4: right.
3: book and what
4: yeah.
3: you're expressing.
4: Because not everybody knows what right. praying the scriptures is. I mean, you yeah. and I have talked about it before, but all it is really is using the Bible not as something you just read, but as something you pray. Going through, and when you read, you know, Psalm 46:10, be still and know that I am God, you can take that and turn it into a prayer prompt. Your mind is racing, your heart is racing, you're worked up about anything, and you can just say, Lord, gosh, help me be still. Quiet my heart, you know, trade my panic for peace. Let me know you are God. So that's what I'm talking about when I say pray the scriptures. And really, it's Jesus's invitation, right? In John 15, he says, if you remain in me and my words remain in you, ask whatever you wish and it will be done for you. And, you know, and that's not some sort of name it, claim it, prosperity gospel, vending machine, put your prayer in, the request answer comes out. None of that. What he's saying there is that the more we abide in him, the more we dig into scripture, into his word, letting it shape our thoughts, our longings, our desires, the more our prayers for our marriage or anything else are going to start reflecting what God already wants to, what he's already doing, what he wants to do in our lives. So in praying the scriptures for your marriage, I looked at answers from those surveys we talked about earlier and came up with 20 different topics that are common to most marriages. And then work that. And you can pray the scriptures, as you asked me, two ways. One is topically, like if you pick up the book and you go, we need help with some friends. We don't have any good friends. I want to flip to that chapter and find out how we can find those life-giving friends in our lives, how we can become those kind of friends. Let me read the stories there, look at some of the discussion questions at the end of the chapter and pray the prayers. Or you don't have to even go that way. You don't even need the book. You can just pick up your Bible and pray through scripture. And it's not at all topically. It's just, you know, as you're seeing, like I was reading the other day in Mark 6, I think it is, and Jesus tells the disciples to get into the boat and go to the other side. And they, when he walks out to them later that night, they're straining at the oars. The winds is against them. And what I read in that was, okay, they're obeying Jesus. They're doing what he tells them. He says, go to the other side. But it's hard, that obedience. They're finding a storm. And I read that, and so I pray, Lord, when I'm obeying you and I come up and I feel like the wind's against me, help me trust. Help me continue to obey. Help me keep pulling at the oars.
3: Yeah, and so often I think we as Christians, we think if we feel God's telling us to do something, then the wind should be in the sail.
4: We do think that, don't
3: That's
4: we?
3: The contradiction.
4: And when
3: yeah.
4: the wind
3: yeah.
4: comes against yeah. us or it's hard,
3: what?
4: I'm obeying you. And yeah. it's not always that way.
5: Yeah. Mm. This is Focus on the Family with Jim Daly, and our guest today is Jody Berndt, talking about her book, Praying the Scriptures for Your Marriage. This is a really practical, wonderfully rich resource, and we have copies of it here at the ministry. 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
3: Jody, you mentioned personality a minute ago and how that plays into praying for one another, but also just about everything in your marriage, because I think subconsciously, and experts, marriage experts talk about this, we're typically drawn to somebody who's opposite, not in everything, but in many things, extroverts and introverts, those kinds of things. And it's just, I think it's a wonderful affirmation that the Lord says, you know, your completer, your helpmate, that we just seek people out, seek a person out to marry who complements the things that we don't possess. And then it starts to irritate us, which is so funny.
4: Yep.
3: But I think you had a really good story about Canada and personality differences.
4: Oh, my
3: gosh. I'm getting it out
4: Jim,
3: on the table. Confess.
4: We are. Yes. In the story, on the chapter on handling conflict, I share a couple of our stories. One was we had been invited to a party in Atlanta. We lived there, didn't have any friends yet, and someone invited us to come to this party where there was going to be a dance band, a dad band playing songs, and I just thought this is going to be great. And we're partway through the night, and Robbie was not asking me to dance. And I'm, you know, twirling under his arm, trying to get him out on the dance floor. And I was getting madder and madder because I thought all these people look so fun and they would probably want to be our friends. And we have a babysitter we're paying at home on the clock and he's not dancing. And he's thinking, we don't even know these people. And I don't want to make a fool of myself. And just, he's just a little more, well, I would say polite and diplomatic than I am. I'm harder to embarrass and I'll do anything. And so it escalated until I left the party, and I'm not proud of this. You know, it's in a strange neighborhood. It's dark. It's nighttime. I'm walking away, and thanks be to God, Robbie came after me, you know, in his car, and he says, get in, and we went home, and he didn't know how much the dancing had mattered to me that night. But, you know, we used to do a thing in our families where we'd make these movies. I think one of our friends saw Robert Redford at all his friends, and he started Sundance with movies that his friends had made. And so one of our friends was like, you know, we could do our own film festival. Let's get eight or 10 families, and you make some home movies with plots and costumes and all that. And we did that. We had our own Academy Awards. So we are heading to Canada one time with, four kids and two dogs. And our movie has to do with a pirate who's kidnapping some people and taking them across the border. And Robbie was the pirate. And I said, here, we're coming up to the border. Put your pirate hat on and your eye patch, you know, and say your lines. And he's like, I am not going through border security dressed as a pirate. Anyway, I shared that, and you can read more about it in the book. But the point is, we each had different personalities. I'm all about going to Canada dressed as a pirate. He's all about not walking onto the dance floor in a crowd you don't even know anybody. And God has used me to bring him out. He made a wonderful pirate. He has 10 years of movies under his belt now. He's great. He's the best. He won best actor.
3: Way to go, you know, Robbie.
4: Yeah. Yeah. And meanwhile, I've learned to not always, be quite as embarrassing. You know, my children will say, Mom, it's so embarrassing being you. And it kind of is. But I think that thanks to Robbie, I've learned how to sometimes hold back.
3: No, that's really good.
4: It's been good.
3: Jody, I'd like to get some examples from you on how to bridge that gap. Yeah. It may be personality differences, what have you. How does prayer help you accomplish that?
4: Wow. Okay. So when you do have these different expectations, different personalities, you can rub against each other a little bit, you know, like sandpaper. And I love Charles Spurgeon said, conflicts bring experience. And experience brings that growth in grace, which cannot be attained by any other means. Mm. I read that quote and I thought, you know, it's true that conflict does bring experience. It can teach us about one another. And over time, you know, I wouldn't say for Robbie and me, it was an instantaneous growing in grace, but we really have seen that growth in grace. And you asked about prayer's role in that. And, you know, study after study has been done to show the benefits of prayer, even things that might not be trotted out in a church or a Bible study. Secular research has shown that prayer gives you a higher sense of satisfaction in marriage, a greater sense of emotional well-being. There was an article, I think, in the Wall Street Journal saying, even if you're upset or annoyed with your spouse, you know, they were late again, they left the toilet seat up, they did, you know, whatever. It says, when you pray together, or even pray for your spouse, not with your spouse, that gives you a chance to calm down. It reinforces the idea that you're on the same team. And I love that idea of remembering that you're on the same team. Before one of our daughters got married, I think it was Virginia, we had all the families together and we said, all right, you know, between us here, we probably have 150 years of marriage wisdom or maybe 100. Get everybody that to weigh in with what they think. And one of the best pieces of advice came from my son-in-law, Jeff. He said, you know, you want to remember when you're in a conflict, it's not about trying to win. You don't want to be the one that's right and have your spouse be the loser, because you're a team and that would be a loss for your team. So how can you work through your conflicts to get to that point of grace so that it's a win?
3: And what you're describing is selflessness.
4: Yeah.
3: Which
4: yeah.
3: is really hard for us, especially yeah. in those relationships.
4: But selflessness is the key, isn't it?
3: It is, totally.
4: Like we've often said in any relationship, marriage or anything else, if you followed Paul's advice in Philippians 2, to in humility, don't look at just at your own interests, but at the interests of others, considering their needs ahead of your own, that the world would be a much better place. Our marriages would be a much better place.
3: Yeah, I was going to touch on this one because it's kind of close to home. I have a friend.
4: I have asking for a friend.
3: Yeah, I love
4: asking for a friend.
3: That I know
4: questions.
3: Really well.
4: Yeah. Uh-huh.
3: And this is the one where you share you learned how to pray for your husband when he left dishes in the sink. At that one, I'm familiar with something like that.
5: We must have had a guest that talked about that before.
4: Asking for
3: maybe
4: a friend.
3: It's the laundry again.
4: Yeah,
3: but
4: this was so good.
3: Yeah.
4: This was actually true confession. This was my mom, who is remarried, and my father had died when he was 60 of a brain tumor, and mom got remarried, and in her new marriage, she noticed that her husband was leaving the dishes in the sink, and it was kind of annoying her. But then she thought back to something that she had seen in, or had learned in their premarital counseling. And I love that on a second marriage, when you're 69 years old, that you're going to go to marriage counseling. They did that. You know, we're never too old for that. I love it. But she said one of the things that they learned, or they'd seen a man talking about how his wife always left the cupboards open in the kitchen. And he went into the kitchen. It would bug him day after day. But then he said, you know, I wonder how long it takes me to close the cupboards. And he realized it took him no time at all. So instead of letting that be such an irritation that could build up, he just closed the cupboards. And so she said, you know, I'm going to time myself to see how long it takes me to load the dishwasher instead of being mad at John. And she went and she said, it took her 13 seconds. And she said, 13 seconds to put his dishes in the dishwasher. And she said, now, instead of using those things as an annoyance, I look at them and I say, I have 13 seconds to do something for him. And not only that, I'm going to use those 13 seconds to pray for his day. Mm-hmm. So she uses that as a trigger to pray. And I love that. It changes the whole climate from being an annoyance to being a time when marriage can flourish.
3: She sounds very proficient at loading the dishwasher. 13 well, seconds. Maybe that's like
4: maybe
3: Olympic
4: speed. Maybe he didn't leave that many. She might be fast. I don't think she is as anal about doing it as
3: she
4: I am.
3: She wasn't throwing them in the dishwasher.
4: She might have if you met
6: John
4: my mom.
6: Crash, bang.
3: No. You discovered that you needed to be more emotionally aware one day when taking a test with Robbie.
4: You pulled all of the dirt out, didn't you?
3: You know, this is what we love about authors that bare their soul.
6: Yeah, you wrote it.
3: Yeah, you wrote it. Oh, but, yeah. But was it like an assessment?
4: This is the worst part. We were teaching a marriage class. Robbie
3: this
4: and
3: is
4: I,
3: even better.
4: Yeah, Robbie and I used to do that. And as part of teaching it, you know, we thought as the instructors, we ought to do all the exercises that are in the material. And one of them was this thing where you rate your spouse on 20 different topics and you give them a 0 to 4 or 5, whether they do it poorly or well. And then you exchange your answers. And we got to the part where we're going over what each other said. And I said, Robbie, you gave me a 0. And the question was, in how well does my spouse meet my emotional needs? And I was like, a 0? And he said, yeah, you don't meet my emotional needs. I said, Robbie, I didn't know you had emotional needs. I was like, you are the steadiest person I've ever met. And he is. That is, you know, one of my favorite attributes of Robbie. It's hard to ruffle him. He doesn't go high and low and all over the place like I do. He's so steady. But I didn't know that he had emotional needs. But that was one of those things that I learned. You know, that was, and I think that's in the chapter on protecting your marriage, the things that we have to do, because, you know, it's a lot easier to prevent a crisis in a marriage than it is to recover from one. It's easier to build a strong marriage than it is to repair a broken one. And I think if we take those little steps to be able to assess, you know, oh, I didn't know you had emotional needs. What can I do to support you to understand what those are? How can I live in such a way that honors that? That can help protect your marriage and to build a stronger marriage from
3: the
4: get-go.
3: That's really good. I give both of you credit because that, you know, a lot of us guys behind the scenes say, Robbie, what are you thinking? You got to score that a 7, not a 5. But the honesty to do that and then, then your response to be able to ask the right questions to say, okay, what's going on here?
4: Well, I didn't want a 0. No wife wants to score a 0. Yeah.
3: Now, did you have a frying pan in your hand when you were...
4: I love the old, you know, whenever I talk to my wife, I hold her hands and we're like, yeah, is that so that she can't hit you, right?
3: But that's good. I think that's good dynamic discussion about something. Because you made an assumption he still needs that kind of affirmation.
4: You know, and I think it doesn't matter how long you've been married, going back and asking some of those questions, because we change, don't we?
3: Even those
4: love languages, something that might have been your love language when you were newlywed. I really want physical touch and quality time together. Maybe, you know, 20 years down the road, you want some acts of service. It's good to keep revisiting those tools.
3: We're down to the end now, but I do want to ask one more question. Then we'll come back next time and ask more questions about how prayer can strengthen your marriage and how to do it effectively together. This last question, how does prayer help bond you closer to your husband, and how does it protect your marriage? And I think in the context for me, you know, we're always dealing with issues within marriage, but the whole concept of how God has constructed us, soul, and spirit. And so when you talk about physical intimacy, that's important.
4: Right.
3: But spiritual and emotional intimacy, I'm learning from Gene, to be honest, is really important.
4: Yeah.
3: And sometimes that can be such a a valley for a lot of spouses, for a lot of women particularly.
4: Yeah.
3: Because they don't feel like they're getting that closeness. But prayer can help.
4: Prayer can help. Prayer really does open the door to that intimacy. And I think it helps, as we talked earlier, you know, because there are going to be times when we can't love each other well. And by inviting God into that conversation, that just allows him to go to work on both of our hearts to join us together. But, you know, Jim, I tell you, I heard over and over again, what if my spouse doesn't want to pray with me? You know, what if I'm married to a non-believer? What if I'm married to somebody for whom that feels awkward, unfamiliar? And I would say, and that's what the book is all about, is, you know, do what works. Do what works. And when we used to teach the marriage courses, one of the things we told people was if your spouse isn't comfortable praying together, maybe start with the question, what can I do to support you? How can I let you know you are loved? And that, too, can open that door to intimacy. It can lead to an environment where maybe prayer does become something that feels more doable, more familiar. But honestly, Malachi 3:16, it's one of my favorite verses. It says, those who honored the Lord, those who feared the Lord, talked with each other, and the Lord listened and heard. And I think that in the context of marriage and in other human relationships, as we are coming together, as we're talking to one another, how can I support you? How can I let you know you're loved? God's listening in on those conversations. And I think that he might even receive those as prayers. So we might not be intentionally saying, okay, bow your head, we're going to pray. But as we're talking about ways we can grow in love, we can grow in support, we can reflect this covenant of love that God loved us first, and we're only loving because he loved us. I think he can receive that as a prayer, and I think God can work in our marriages.
3: Well, I believe that 100%, and it was so great talking with Jody today. Prayer is such a wonderful way to keep your marriage healthy, and it can do so many things for you as a couple. It lessens friction and increases intimacy, and it allows the Lord to work powerfully in your hearts as husband and wife. So you need to get a copy of Jody's book, Praying the Scriptures for Your Marriage. This is an excellent resource every couple should have. We can send this book to you when you make a monthly pledge of any amount to the ministry.
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3: And that's exactly why Focus on the Family is here, to help your marriage and your family to thrive in Christ. 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
5: 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I'm John Fuller, inviting you back for more insights about prayer and your marriage next time as we once more help you and your family thrive in Christ.

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3: When you come out the door on Saturday and you're going to your date night, you're going to be given an envelope. And then there's an opportunity for you to write a love letter to your spouse. Mm-hmm. Now, I took out my original books from when Dwayne and I first attended an event. Mm-hmm. And I brought it. I read it last night and I cried. Mm-hmm. And this is a cherished memory for me of what he wrote to me.
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5: 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This is Family Life Today.
4: All right, I'm still recovering from my double knee replacement surgery, which I was crazy to do both knees, I'm just telling you.
5: I'm glad you did it. It's done. Now we're going to be good. But I think it's great that our guests get to hear Cheryl Shoemake this week as their host. And she's going to have Jennifer Abbott.
4: Jennifer Abbott, one of our favorites.
5: We love Jennifer.
4: She leads the Family Life Weekend Remember speaker team. And today you get to hear the heart and the mission and the vision of Family Life's Weekend Remember marriage getaways, which literally happen all over the country. Basically year-round and literally change marriages. So you're going to enjoy today.
6: So Jonathan and I have been spending a great deal of time as we are nearing retirement age talking about how we want our money to work for us, talking about passive investments that we can make in order to have the continue the lifestyle that we have without much impact when our income decreases, right? We have not done as much talking about how we should be investing in our marriage today for what it will look like in the future when we are retired, you know, because your marriage goes through seasons, much like your money ebbs and flows. So does your marriage. And you need to be investing in it at all times for the outcome that God has for you. So we are going to be talking today to someone who is familiar to the Family Life family, but may not be familiar to Family Life Today listeners. We're going to be talking to Jennifer Abbott about what weekend to remember, but specifically why your marriage is worth investing in. Jennifer, welcome to Family Life Today.
3: Oh, thanks, Cheryl. It's a pleasure and an honor to be here with you today. We've already had a lot of good laughs and I'm excited to continue on.
6: So Jennifer, tell us a little bit about yourself. Like, how long have you been married? What's the makeup of your family? And what's your role here at Family Life?
3: Okay. I'm married to my husband, Dwayne, and we both work here at Family Life. And we have five beautiful adult children. Now, as far as my role, Cheryl, I gotta tell you, I have the absolute best job ever. Okay. I get to watch God change marriages and lives. Mm-hmm. And what, if you want to know what my title is, it's the Weekend to Remember speaker team manager. So I have the privilege of managing our 50 speakers who speak at our Weekend to Remember events. I get to watch God change marriages and lives and legacies forward. And I every day I pinch myself that I get to do this and that I get to be here with you today. Yeah. What a privilege.
6: What a privilege. Well, what's one of the most remarkable stories that you can remember about God changing a marriage?
3: It's a great question, Cheryl. But I want to share this story about a girlfriend of mine. And she is in this beautiful blended family. Mm-hmm. And she married her husband and inherited three beautiful children. Mm-hmm. I was praying and then I felt the moment was right. I'm going to invite her and her husband to a weekend to remember marriage getaway. Mm-hmm. So I did and I set them all up to go. Now, she was texting me throughout the whole weekend and she was texting me first night, Rocky. You know what they did? They persevered. Then tonight she said, I have hope in my marriage. Mm. Then Saturday they continued on in the journey and they went on their date night. And then by the end of Sunday, she's texting me, said, this is a miraculous transformation. I cannot even believe how God has intentionally met us in the season we're in right now mm-hmm. and transformed our marriage. This is just one story, Cheryl. And I get to hear these every single day. And it never ceases to amaze me of what our amazing God can do.
6: Yeah. So Jonathan and I, as I said before, like we do a lot of investing financially and what have you. We don't always take time to invest in our marriage, not out of malice but really just out of distraction, or we're just doing life. As a matter of fact, we have developed a language in our marriage when we feel like we're drifting away from one another. Mm-hmm. Again, not because of a rift or anything like that, just life. We will say, I miss you. Yes. And that's our cue to each other that we need to turn our attention towards each other in a very intentional way. So talk to us about what makes a weekend to remember a necessary tool for marriage. Talk to us about like marital drift and what that looks like and how that can creep in unintentionally and unaware.
3: We invest our time and energy, a lot of things. We invest mm-hmm. our time and energy managing our stock portfolios mm-hmm. or like you're planning for retirement, or maybe we're going to the gym and getting healthy and working out. These are all good things. But what are we doing to invest in one of the most important human relationships on earth, mm-hmm. our marriage? Mm-hmm. So this is where I think it matters, because marriage matters and it's worth it. Now, the drift. Mm-hmm. This is something we really talk about, because really, Cheryl, no marriage is static. We're either intentionally heading towards God and oneness mm-hmm. or we're drifting towards isolation. I think about when we first moved here to Florida. Now, I love going to the beach. You mm-hmm. like going to the beach, Cheryl? It's so fun.
6: I like the ocean.
3: Okay,
6: the ocean. I don't like the sand.
3: Okay. So, okay. Sand is messy, but I love it all. Yeah. I love outdoors, you know. So we go to
6: again,
3: the beach.
6: Michigan girl. Sorry.
3: Yeah, so there you go. Sand is messy. There's, you know, baby powder gets the sand off. But we started going to the beach when we first got here. And I would be out there swimming and boogie boarding with my kids. Even though they're older, we would go out into the ocean and swim for hours. Mm-hmm. And then my husband would be sitting there by our umbrella, laying out, mm-hmm. catching the rays, getting a tan. He's got a great tan. And we'd be swimming for hours. And then at one moment, I looked up and I tried to find my husband and I couldn't see him. Mm-hmm. So we walked out of the water. And we started walking down the beach and we were probably a half a mile from my husband. Mm. We could see him because of the color of the umbrella. We knew what it is.
6: Yes.
3: This is just like it is in our marriage. So there's a natural drift. See, mm-hmm. if we're not doing something intentionally, going together towards God and oneness, we're naturally going to drift. So this is the weekend to remember. It's a moment where you can put a stake in the ground and say, I'm going to halt our drift and move towards you intentionally and towards God. And it's just, this is why to me, it's so powerful. And it's something that we can continually do over and over again in different seasons in our life, because we're all always in a different season in our life.
6: What causes drift, or how do I know that I have drifted away?
3: All couples are facing drift, right? We're going to work. We get busy. We have chores. We have kids. We're taking them to dance, to ballet, to sports. All these things are vying for our time. And maybe it's interrupting any intentional time we're spending with our spouse. So maybe it's just we're talking about all these logistics or a to-do list or a calendar, but we're really not sitting down talking about the heart and the things matter. The Weekend to Remember is designed for a couple to intentionally spend time together to get away from the busy.

0: here are some things, like we just talked about, challenges that every single couple faces. All couples are facing these challenges. Then they're going to learn these time-tested tools to strengthen their marriage. And then we're going to give them special moments to work on these things throughout the weekend and after the weekend. When my husband and I first got married, we never fought. Before we got married.
1: Before we got married.
0: We dated on and off for 2 years. Never fought. Not one fight. We get married, we start experiencing conflict.
1: Sure.
0: And we are both believers. And we're thinking to ourselves, what is wrong with us? We are broken. We did not know what to do. No one had told us that every single marriage has conflict. This is a normal part of life. But what are we going to do with conflict? Because when conflict, when it's handled correctly, can lead us towards oneness.
1: Absolutely.
0: So when we first got married, we experienced a lot of conflict. And honestly, my husband moved out for a little bit. And I don't think we were going to make it. But God intervened and he rescued our marriage. And he brought some people into our life to help us. And then in 2007, we had some friends invite us to a weekend to remember a marriage getaway. And we went to this getaway and both of us sitting here in the sessions and thinking, this is amazing. Why have we never heard this before? We could have used this when we first got married. Now, we are both believers. We are trusting in God, but you can know all the things. But knowing and doing something, those are two different things, Cheryl. We knew all this stuff in our head, but we didn't know how to do it. Another story that I could share is a gal I was working with, and she said, I just feel like we're roommates. Like, we're sharing the same space. We're not getting to the heart level in the intimacy. It's another thing that can come up and cause the drift towards isolation, busyness. It's another thing can cause the drift towards isolation. And all these are moments, if we let God in, he can do it. You know, and I think of marriage more like a marathon instead of a 100-yard dash, right? The 100-yard dash, start to finish really fast. But marriage is like a marathon, which is 26.2 miles, right? So we have a marathon. What do you need for a marathon? You need to have your nutrition. You need to have your water. You need to have your rest stops. People encouraging and cheering you along the way. You need to have your goos, nice pair of running shoes, all the things. What are all these things? Tools in your tool belt to help you finish the race. Why? Because marriage is hard sometimes, isn't it? And it's okay to say, this is hard or things are hard, but it's worth it to persevere towards the finish line, right? Because we're all running this race.
2: Hey, Dave Wilson here to talk about the Love Like You Mean It marriage cruise that you got to be on with Ann and I. It's epic. It's life-changing. It's marriage-changing. And it's a lot of fun in the sun. It's on a boat and we work on marriages. So, hey, it sells out and you don't want to miss it. So here's how you can get in. 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We will see you on the boat.
1: We tell our girls now, we have a daughter who was married in, as of this taping, about 8 months ago, a daughter who is getting married in a couple of months. And we do a lot of conversation, talking with them about, you know, marriage. And we, before they were married, one of the things that we would say to them often is, listen, you can fall in love with anybody. You really can. But you cannot build a life with everyone. So you want to pray and choose wisely. Choose the friend that you can build a life with, that you can have conflict with, that you may have a disruption of intimacy with or what have you, but you know that this isn't the end of the relationship. Right. This is an invitation from God to look to him, look to his word, look to what tools he's provided, look to one another and say, okay, this is how we're going to begin to move back towards each other.
0: Exactly.
1: And I think what that does is it infuses our relationships with hope.
0: That's right.
1: Right? That we're in this season.

0: This chapter is not the whole book.
1: Exactly.
0: This is a chapter that we are living right now, and we can recalibrate. We can, we can come back to where, to God's intention for our marriage. And here are some opportunities to do that.
1: Exactly.
0: I will say this, Jonathan and I, for the first, we have been married now for 18 years, and the first 16 years of our marriage, we spent pouring into every other marriage that we could think of. We, every time we went to a marriage conference, every time we went to a marriage retreat, we were speaking, we were coaching, we were doing something at that conference. Well, 2 years ago, another one of your colleagues, Annetta Whitney.
1: Hi, Annetta.
0: she gave us a weekend to remember for Detroit.
1: Okay.
0: And it was the first time in all of that time that we had been married that we got to sit and just receive. And again, we weren't in a bad place at all. I don't think we've ever been in a bad place. We've certainly had disagreements and things like that, but we weren't in a bad place. But we were in a place where, you know, it's some things were routine because we were in the middle of life. We had a lot going on. And we decided we were going to take that weekend and we were going to act like tourists in our former city. We were going to go downtown and we were going to get the hotel.
1: Yay,
0: and
1: good for
0: we
1: you.
0: Were going to do all of the activities and really just kind of pour into each other. And that was such a phenomenal time for us. Again, because we had spent so much time pouring into others, we finally took the opportunity to get poured into as well.
1: Right.
0: That was one of my favorite memories from A Weekend to Remember. That because that's the only memory that I have, but I so appreciated that that tool was available to us. What's some of your personal favorite memories from Weekend to Remember?
1: My personal favorite memories. I really feel like session two, it's let's talk, basically communication. Mm-hmm. What are your natural communication styles? Some people are just like, we're going to go like this. We're going to land the plane. And other people, you know, we're going to go along and we're going to tell a story and we're going to totally enjoy the ride.
0: Can I interject a question right there?
1: Yes.
0: Okay. If I'm coming from a difficult space with my spouse and I'm walking into a weekend to remember and you guys are telling me we want you to be transparent and vulnerable, I am probably not going to be receptive to that positioning, right?
1: Yes. So I totally understand.
0: So
1: that.
0: What is happening in the space that allows people to feel safe enough again to be vulnerable?
1: First of all, you came to this event. You're in the right place. Mm-hmm. God has you here for this time. And what we like to say is draw a circle around yourself or a hula hoop. Mm-hmm. And the person that you're going to work on is the person inside the circle or the hula hoop. At moments, we can sometimes have a tendency, right, to nudge our spouse or think, is he hearing this? Mm-hmm. I want him to work on this. Mm-hmm. This is for him. So this is when we're going to stay in our hula hoop and we're going to let God work and listen because we're listening them to deliver God's biblical blueprints in giving us moments throughout the weekend, non-threatening moments throughout the weekend to apply what we've learned. And this is a moment where we could say, okay, Lord, work on me and in my life and transform me. So if we say, okay, Lord, let me take up my cross daily and follow you. Let me do that and work on me. Help me to surrender. And this is my prayer every day. You know what? I get up in the morning and I say, Lord, help me to surrender to you and transform me so that I can love my family and my husband and you to a watching world, looking not only to my own interests, but also to the interest of others. And these are the things that the Weekend to Remember is doing and giving you moments to say, okay, Lord, steer me back and put my eyes first on you so I can see my husband. You know, first of all, I got to believe that God gave my husband to me as the companion for me, really. I got to believe and receive him as my spouse.
0: What is the one thing that you would like each couple to know? Oh, yeah. There's a couple out there that's saying, Jennifer, I am excited about Weekend to Remember. I am ready to go. What is the one thing that you would want them to know before registering for an event in their area?
1: Okay. First of all, we already talked about this a little bit, but I'm going to reiterate it. Work on you. Draw your hula hoop. Draw your circle around yourself. Let God work on your spouse. You work on you. Go in, I would say, with a surrendered heart, saying, Lord, make me your own and transform me. Mm-hmm. And I think with the weekend to remember, there's a little bit of a stigma. Mm-hmm. People think you're going to a marriage event. You must have a problem in your marriage. Mm-hmm. And this could not be further from the truth. It is not a large group counseling session with 1,000 people and everybody sharing. Nobody's calling you up to the microphone and asking you to share your private, intimate struggles. No one's going to call on you. And I think people come into the weekend, remember, with a little bit of fear because they don't know what to expect. And mm-hmm. this is why we're talking about it. Every marriage is worth it. Now, the second one is a fun one. It's logistics. Saturday evening is date night. Mm-hmm. Let's say you're in an event with 500 or 1,000 other people. You probably want to make date night reservations at a restaurant of your choice or mm-hmm. plan accordingly ahead of time. So the schedule is on the website. You can go to weekendtoremember.com. You can see the itinerary, but I would recommend kind of planning a little bit ahead and making dinner reservations now. If you're not a planner and you didn't, it's okay. Mm-hmm. But I do recommend that. Mm-hmm. So that's so fun. Okay. I do want to share one more thing here about Saturday night. Saturday night, we have this really great thing that mm-hmm. happens. Maybe you remember what it is. Mm-hmm. When you come out the door on Saturday and you're going to your date night, you're going to be given an envelope. And that envelope's going to have questions for you to talk about on your date night. So it kind of takes the pressure off for your date night, no matter what happens. And then there's an opportunity for you to write a love letter to your spouse. Mm-hmm. Now, so I took out my original books from when Dwayne and I first attended an event mm-hmm. and I brought it. I read it last night and I cried. Mm-hmm. And this is a cherished memory for me of what he wrote to me yeah. and how much he loves me. And we give you the opportunity to do this for one another. And you may be thinking to yourself, I'm not really liking my husband right now. And I don't want to write a love letter to him. That's okay. We have a draft with questions to help you and guide you. But I will say that people say this is one of their most favorite experiences, the whole event, because this is a cherished memory that they can look back on. Just mm-hmm. like you see, I'm tearing up.
2: Yes.
1: Because I was absolutely reading what he wrote and it was so long ago, but it's so meaningful to me that he took the time to write that to me. Yeah. And then you read it out loud to one another. So it's so sweet. So that's on Saturday night. And then Sunday is really sweet because we have an opportunity for the men to get real with the men. Mm-hmm. And then after the men, we have time for the ladies to get real with the ladies. Mm-hmm. And to me, this just a powerful time to affirm you who you are as you follow God. And then we all come back together for the last session about making your dream a reality yeah. and being a mirror. See, I'm crying already because you know, it's so tender reading that letter. Mm-hmm. It really just is, and it's a cherished memory for everyone.
2: Yeah, I will also add that for couples out there who are leading a blended family, that there is a blended family session as well.
1: Yes, there is.
2: So there is some consideration for you, and you need to know that that's made available, which I think that's a level of thoughtfulness that is greatly appreciated as that demographic is kind of growing.
1: It is.
2: Jennifer, if I wanted to attend a weekend to remember, how would I do that? What do I do?
1: Okay. First of all, I do want to say that no marriage is static. Mm-hmm. We either are drifting towards isolation or we're moving towards oneness. So if you're thinking to yourself, oh, I don't know if I really want to attend this thing, I would say, do it. Go to weekendtoremember.com. Just okay. go there.
2: Great. Yeah, just go to weekendtoremember.com.
1: So great. And I'm so excited. You know, just go register and take a chance because marriage is hard, but mm-hmm. it's worth it.
3: 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Like, it's an great conference. It's a great investment in your marriage. It brings the gospel, brings biblical truth about marriage to every single couple. And I feel like it has saved our marriage.
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2: 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I'm about to

0: Good morning. You're listening to Spirit Radio. We're Chad and Tara.
1: And it's almost the weekend. I know,
0: yes.
1: A bit optimistic. So close, yet so far away. So you got the rest of today, the rest of tomorrow, but then it's the weekend. That's good news.
0: It's the weekend again. We're living for the weekend and that paid time off, which is not the weekend. You actually have to take paid time off if you get it. I don't know why I said that.
1: Yeah, not sure either, but I do know that if you are living for the weekend and you don't love your job, which I think like 80% of Americans don't, it's okay to try to find aspects of your job that you like and that you can enjoy those. And it's also okay to look for a new job. I know results may vary, but that's also okay too.
0: I agree. I think it's also okay to love your job, but also look forward to the time off.
1: Yes.
0: Because it can't be your whole personality, you know, no matter how much you love it.
1: Chances are you're going to be there a long time. So I'm just saying, like, it's all about balance if you can.

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It's Luke here with Pecan Country. 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
1: We are Chad and Tara, and Chad and Tara are.
0: Thank you for that reaffirmation. I really appreciate that. I want you to know.
1: I was like, I'm so proud. Yes, we are a part of a legacy here at Spirit Radio because we are two of many people over the years that have brought joy and hope to people all over the Central Valley through songs and stories because of people like you. 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And they listened, they were obedient, and out of that has come this beautiful ministry. 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
1: When you were a kid, you were playing that video game, and somebody accidentally pushed the reset button.
0: Oh, angry. It was always like the last like thing you had to do, too, when that would happen.
1: It's the most frustrating. That happened to me a lot. I have 8 brothers and sisters, 2 older brothers, and everybody else is younger. And so a bunch of little kids would be running around the house, and they'd find that reset button, and it would be very frustrating. I desperately love the reset button now, not specifically on the video games, but the reset button of a day or even a moment where you have a bad moment. Things are not going the way that you want them to go. Your perspective on those moments and that air quotes game of life is very frustrating. But then we have this opportunity to hit the reset button on our attitude. And that's something I've been leaning into a lot lately, because I'll be honest with you, Tara, it's really easy for me to have a bad attitude about a lot of things.
0: I think that's pretty common for a lot of us, especially when we're tired, hungry, frustrated. But the beauty of grace is that every moment is new. Every breath is the opportunity to start over from a different perspective. And what a gift that God has given us in the ability to change the trajectory of each moment based on the decisions that we make.
1: Yeah. So if you're in that right now, or maybe just earmark this in your brain for later, when you feel the temperature rising in your soul and you just need to hit the reset button and go, you know what? I need to recenter on what's most important. Thank you, Jesus, for the grace you give for this moment. And thank you that your mercies are new tomorrow.

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1: This is for the busted hearts. This is for the question marks. This is for the outcast soul, lost control, no one knows. 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Sing it for the broken past.

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2: Hope is beautiful. It's beautiful in the gift that we have of the sacrifice and resurrection of Jesus Christ. It's beautiful when we have hope for the future. 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
1: Let's
2: and
1: go.
2: Right now, we have got that opportunity all week long. You have the chance to win a For King and Country road trip. This is not just traveling to LA to see the show. They're also giving a $200 gift card and a one night stay in Los Angeles to see their show at the Historic Greek Theater. All you have to do this week is listen for the keyword. 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
1: Yeah, it's a big win. So just, I mean, for starters, you should be listening to Spirit Radio all day anyway because of the hope and the encouragement you get. But why not keep listening for a chance to win something awesome?

0: 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Good morning. 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
1: One of the most beautiful truths about grace is that Jesus didn't wait for us to become worthy of forgiveness. Mm. He made a way for us to receive it. That the cross is proof that God's mercies reaches us in our mess. We do not have to clean up our past before coming to Jesus. I will repeat that. You do not have to clean up your past before coming to Jesus. Come as you are, confess what needs confessing, and receive the grace he freely offers. His forgiveness, his grace is greater than any of your failures.
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1: The verse of the week, short, sweet, and to the point. It's 1 John 4:19. We love because he first loved us.

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1: If I sing a portion of this jingle, I can guarantee that anybody over the age of 30 is going to be able to complete it, because we all grew up seeing this commercial and it is stuck in our brains like a never-ending earworm. Mm-hmm. Are you ready? I'm going to sing just a little bit. The best part of waking up
0: is Manwich. It's Folgers in your cup.
1: Yes, Folgers is making a comeback. So it's been around for a long time. My grandparents, my parents, you remember your dad sitting at the table with his black cup of coffee, not wanting anybody to talk to him because he needed his Folgers before he could start his day.
0: That's me, but just different coffee now.
1: Mm-hmm. We all experienced the same childhood. Well, they are having a moment because they have decided to jump on the protein trend, and they are now have Folgers protein, but there's more. Wait. There's more.
0: Okay.
1: They're making other functional focus boost prebiotic. They're like, you know what? We're just going to touch on all of these trends and put it all into our coffee and see how it goes. So if you notice that your great grandma seems a little bit hyper, it could be because she accidentally bought the Folgers boost.
0: She's cutting down trees. Nana, no.

0: was Caleb and John. This is Spirit Radio, and we are Chad and Tara.
1: There's some friends that you have that you're like, you know what, you are legitimately crazy. And you can say that to those friends because you know them and you know them well. Maybe you're that friend, Tara. Are you the kind of friend that always has your phone on silent mode?
0: You know that I am. You know that I am. Oh, you know that maybe. Even my adult children know that if there's an emergency, they need to call their dad. Not yes. Because I'm not, because half the time I leave my phone in a room and I'll walk out and it'll be 2 hours before I realize I don't have always on silent. If sometimes it rings and I want to throw it across the room.
1: No, right. There is something, I don't know. There's something that like really grates on my soul when my phone rings or like a notification sounds. So just full transparency, I wouldn't say I always have it on silent mode, but I have it on vibrate mode. So it's gonna buzz. Mm. It's gonna make a noise. I'm gonna know it's happening.
0: Nope, not me.
1: That's the Wild West. Apparently, science says if that's the kind of person that you are, that you can just roll the dice with your phone on mute, that you're an incredibly confident person, and other people see you that way.
0: Oh, do you see me as confident?
1: I'm sorry, Tara. I'm getting a call. I need to take this.
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0: That was John Reddick holding on here on Spirit Radio. He's Chad and I'm Tara.
1: And we're so glad that you're here. We're glad to spend any time with you at all.
0: We are honored.
1: 100%. But most importantly, we're also blown away by the generosity of the Central Valley for over 34 years, knocking on the door of 35 years. 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And we're hoping that if you've never given before, or maybe you've taken a break, or it's been a while, we would love to have you jump back in now more than ever. There's so much darkness in this world, and together we get to turn up the light in a bright way. We get to share hope with the Central Valley. So if you'd start praying about participating, or if you know you're ready, jump in now. You could go to spirit889.com or text the word GIVE to 877-530-5388. 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
1: This is something that I love, making people laugh. Whether you're laughing at me or with me, I don't mind. I just enjoy laughter. I think that people should laugh, belly laugh, like six times a day.
0: Yeah.
1: I think that's big. They also say you should hug people like six times a day. I don't know how I feel about that.
0: Depending on how you hug people, might laugh more. I don't know.
1: But either way, we would like to be a part of that joy in your day. So stick around. Coming up in about 6 minutes, it's time for the Kids, and it's Thursday, which means it's Joke of the Week.

0: 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We are Chad and Tara, and it's time to stop down and let the next generation know that Spirit Radio is for them too.
1: You know what time it is?
2: For the kids.
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6: It's Thursday, and that means it's Joke of the Week. This is where I tell a very sophisticated, very intelligent, well-thought-out joke, and you share it with your friends.
0: Okay.
6: Sorry, kids. Without further ado, here we go. How did the duck buy lipstick?
0: How did the does he have a 401k? Does he have a Roth IRA? Does he have a good
6: She
0: savings
6: just
0: account?
6: Put it on her bill.
0: Amazing.
7: I should have seen
6: so
7: that coming.
6: So bad that it's good. So bad that it's good. All right, kids. There's your joke of the week. How did the duck buy lipstick? She just put it on her bill. We hope that you have a fantastic day today.
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1: And for nearly 35 years, this ministry has been on the air in the Central Valley, reaching people with the good news of Jesus. And we're looking down the road 35 years more, and we're inviting people just like you to get involved now to help make that happen. 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So if you're in a spot to help give right now to make sure the race is a little bit shorter next week, would you support financially at spirit889.com? Or would you start praying about it, praying about how you could participate in what God is doing right here, right now?

0: 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Good morning. We are Chad and Tara.
1: You know that spot in the middle of your back that you need to scratch, but you just can't quite reach?
0: Mm-hmm.
1: Well, I found someone to help. Okay. But I don't know how you're going to feel about this. So there's a man in southern China, and he's charging $40 an hour for scratching people's itches.
0: What does one even
1: he says
0: say
1: that
0: about
1: he's,
0: this?
1: He says he's aiming to reduce stress and improve sleep quality, and that people in big cities face high stress, and there's a strong demand for such relaxation. $40 an hour. So what do? You pay for an hour and he just follows you around and scratches your back?
0: I don't know. And like, do you have him on speed dial if you're not near him? There's just too many questions.
1: Right.
0: He's only one man.
1: He has to be with you for a full hour. And like, what if your back's really itchy and you're like, you know what? I'm just going to pay for a whole day. That's a lot of money.
0: I don't like this service.
1: I don't know. But if you ever see a Craigslist ad for like back scratcher and $40 an hour, just don't go buy one of those wooden back scratcher things.
0: It's going to be Tara. She's going to be so weird.
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0: That was the man, Jeremy Camp, here on Spirit Radio. We're Chad and Tara.
1: Everybody has their opinions on remote work or in-person work. I like hybrid. If I could choose, I like a little bit of both. I like being around people. I like being at home. I like the comfort of working in sweatpants. It's a nice option, if I'm being honest.
0: Yeah.
1: But apparently, all remote work is actually terrible for you. Like, physically, it's awful for you.
0: Why is that?
1: If you don't have self-control, like if it were me, if I were 100% always working remote, it would be bad for me because they say you sit by about 44 minutes more per day than you normally would. And sitting, not so great for you.
0: That is true. My husband is a remote worker. He works from home and he has one of those standing desks and his computer will actually just freeze and tell him a certain times of the day, you need to stand up. And he can't get back into it until he has spent the full 15 minutes standing up and walking around.
1: AI is already in charge of your husband. This is wild. Does he need help? Do we need to call him? Blink twice.

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1: I've heard people say that we pray to connect with God. Well, let me give you another way of thinking about it. Maybe we should pray from our connection with God. This is Jim Franklin, the senior pastor at Cornerstone Church in Fresno. When I'm not with my wife and I want to talk to her, I've got to connect with her through the phone. But when I'm with her, all I have to do is talk to her. I think we forget that God is always with us. He'll never leave us. He'll never forsake us. Instead of praying to connect with Him, maybe we should just pray from our connection with Him. It's out of the spirit of adoption that we cry, Abba, Father. Just like that old song says, He's as close as the mention of His name. I'd love for you to connect with us at Cornerstone Church in downtown Fresno. 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I'd like to see you in church this Sunday.
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0: 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We're Chad and Tara.
1: The verse of the week, short, sweet, and to the point. It's 1 John 4:19. We love because he first loved us. I know.

0: Truth Be Told by Matthew West here on Spirit Radio. He's Chad and I'm Tara.
1: And truth be told, you have an opportunity to win something really, really cool just for listening to Spirit Radio. You have an opportunity to see For King and Country in concert in LA at the Historic Greek Theater. And not just like, just seeing them. Like, that'd be cool to go down, see them, leave. No, you're also getting a hotel stay. You're also getting $200. What you spend it on, your call. But they're also
0: providing
1: fancy
0: LA dinner.
1: Yeah, they're also providing a swag bag. So lots of options, lots of opportunities, lots of possibilities. But it only happens when you listen to Spirit Radio and when you hear one of the brothers from For King and Country say the keyword, then text that keyword in. And here's the phone number. So you can at least save some time. 877-530-5388.

this I know. G'day to you. It's Luke here with For King Country. And how would you like to join us for an unforgettable night at the historic Greek Theater in Los Angeles? So what are we waiting for? 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
1: 3, 2, 1.
2: Space talk.
3: Yeah, lots happening in the world, but let's talk about space because it's more interesting, at least for now.
0: It's a little less scary than the ocean to me, too, so I'm all for it.
3: Just a little less, partly because we can see forever. Like, we got telescopes.
0: Yeah, it's further.
3: We know what's coming a long, long while away. The ocean is murky. That being said, did you know that apparently Mercury shrank up to 30% more than scientists thought?
0: What?
3: Like Mercury, the planet?
0: So they were already thinking that it was shrinking. Like, yeah. They were already like, look at this planet. It's getting smaller. Are they going to declassify it as a planet too now? Is it going to turn into a Pluto reject?
3: Probably. And that's probably what happened to Pluto, if we're being honest. I mean, I'm going to start that conspiracy theory right now. It seems like the vacuum of space is more like a dryer where the planets are being left in on high.
0: And Pluto and Mercury are obviously made of wool.
3: Yep.
0: But that is interesting that the planet closest to the sun and the planet furthest from the sun are the smallest planets and that they're shrinking. I don't know. I don't know how I feel about that. I don't understand any of it.
3: Mm-hmm.
0: I feel like that's God's domain for me. I'm like cool to not understand.
3: Yeah. Yeah, there are certain levels of like, you know what? I don't understand. I couldn't possibly understand. So I'll transfer the trust of the understanding away from me into the hands of the creator.
0: Yeah, I mean, that's probably a really good idea for every single thing in our lives.
3: You're not wrong.
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0: 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I'm Chad. She's Tara.
1: Our verse of the week is 1 John 4:19 with this simple truth. We love because he first loved us.

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0: Good morning. You're listening to Spirit Radio. We're Chad and Tara.
1: And it's almost the weekend. I know,
0: yes.
1: A bit optimistic. So close, yet so far away. So you got the rest of today, the rest of tomorrow, but then it's the weekend. That's good news.
0: It's the weekend again. We're living for the weekend and that paid time off, which is not the weekend. You actually have to take paid time off if you get it. I don't know why I said that.
1: Yeah, not sure either, but I do know that if you are living for the weekend and you don't love your job, which I think like 80% of Americans don't, it's okay to try to find aspects of your job that you like and that you can enjoy those. And it's also okay to look for a new job. I know results may vary, but that's also okay too.
0: I agree. I think it's also okay to love your job, but also look forward to the time off.
1: Yes.
0: Because it can't be your whole personality, you know, no matter how much you love it.
1: Chances are you're going to be there a long time. So I'm just saying, like, it's all about balance if you can.

0: You've driven past 1,000 empty fields that came back. Don't count yourself out. Spirit Radio. Hope for the valley.
1: Sometimes.

0: morning. You're listening to Spirit Radio. We are Chad and Tara.
1: We are Chad and Tara, and Chad and Tara are.
0: Thank you for that reaffirmation. I really appreciate that. I want you to know.
1: I was like, I'm so proud. Yes, we are a part of a legacy here at Spirit Radio because we are two of many people over the years that have brought joy and hope to people all over the Central Valley through songs and stories because of people like you. 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It was started by two farmers who felt the calling of the Lord to share Jesus through music from Bakersfield to Madera. And they listened, they were obedient, and out of that has come this beautiful ministry. And you've been a part of it every single day, 100% listener funded. That means that everything for our day-to-day operations comes from people that believe in what happens here at Spirit, people whose lives have been impacted directly by the right song at the right time. 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
1: Should have been long gone now, yeah. Shouldn't be living.

0: be praying. 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
1: When you were a kid, you were playing that video game, and somebody accidentally pushed the reset button.
0: Oh, angry. It was always like the last like thing you had to do, too, when that would happen.
1: It's the most frustrating. That happened to me a lot. I have 8 brothers and sisters, 2 older brothers, and everybody else is younger. And so a bunch of little kids would be running around the house and they'd find that reset button and it would be very frustrating. I desperately love the reset button now, not specifically on the video games, but the reset button of a day. Or even a moment where you have a bad moment, things are not going the way that you want them to go. Your perspective on those moments and that air quotes game of life is very frustrating. But then we have this opportunity to hit the reset button on our attitude. And that's something I've been leaning into a lot lately, because I'll be honest with you, Tara, it's really easy for me to have a bad attitude about a lot of things.
0: I think that's pretty common for a lot of us, especially when we're tired, hungry, frustrated. But the beauty of grace is that every moment is new. Every breath is the opportunity to start over from a different perspective. And what a gift that God has given us in the ability to change the trajectory of each moment based on the decisions that we make.
1: Yeah. So if you're in that right now, or maybe just earmark this in your brain for later, when you feel the temperature rising in your soul, and you just need to hit the reset button and go, you know what? I need to recenter on what's most important. Thank you, Jesus, for the grace you give for this moment. And thank you that your mercies are new tomorrow. They say so.

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1: Hope is beautiful. It's beautiful in the gift that we have of the sacrifice and resurrection of Jesus Christ. It's beautiful when we have hope for the future. And sometimes hope is just fun because you are hopeful that you can have a good day, eat a cheeseburger for lunch, or win an awesome giveaway.
0: Let's
1: and
0: go.
1: Right now, we have got that opportunity all week long. You have the chance to win for King and Country road trip. This is not just traveling to LA to see the show. They're also giving a $200 gift card and a one night stay in Los Angeles to see their show at the Historic Greek Theater. All you have to do this week is listen for the keyword. Text it to 877-530-5388 and you will be entered into a drawing to win this amazing like package deal.
0: Yeah, it's a big win. So just, I mean, for starters, you should be listening to Spirit Radio all day anyway because of the hope and the encouragement you get. But why not keep listening for a chance to win something awesome? Lord,

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G'day to you. It's Luke here with Pecan Country. 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So what are we waiting for? 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
1: One of the most beautiful truths about grace is that Jesus didn't wait for us to become worthy of forgiveness. Mm. He made a way for us to receive it. That the cross is proof that God's mercies reaches us in our mess. We do not have to clean up our past before coming to Jesus. I will repeat that. You do not have to clean up your past before coming to Jesus. Come as you are, confess what needs confessing, and receive the grace he freely offers. His forgiveness, his grace is greater than any of your failures.
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Happy Thursday, my friend. You are listening to Spirit Radio. I'm Marina. It is concert week. This Saturday, we are days away from the Jesus is King tour landing at Port Naz. It is with Matthew West and special guest Peter Burton. 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
1: Chandler Moore with God, I'm Just Grateful on Spirit Radio. I'm Marina. I would love to know what is your favorite concert memory. Text me at 877-530-5388. And one of my favorite memories was from when I was in, I was in junior high. I think it was like 7th or 8th grade. And I was finally allowed to go to the Tulare County Fair by myself with my friends. My mom dropped us off and we were able to go see, it was Jars of Clay and Audio Adrenaline. And it was such a fun concert. And then we left the concert a little early and we went into the Midway and we went on some rides and it was so much fun. And that's just such a core memory for me. And this time of year always makes me think about that. Now, I shared mine with you. You need to share yours. 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

G'day to you, it's Luke here with Fakir Country, and how would you like to join us for an unforgettable night at the historic Greek Theater in Los Angeles? 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

Hey, Butts with When I Pray on Spirit Radio. I'm Marina. Never is such an absolute word. I will never go hiking in the mountains. Okay. I will never eat liver. Okay. But to put that in the context of who God is, God will never leave you or abandon you. God will never turn his back on you. And that is a promise that he makes to us every single day.

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1: Toby Mac with Lord It Feels Good on Spirit Radio. I'm Marina. 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

0: Batman has done it again. You're listening to Spirit Radio. I'm Marina. Okay, not Batman, but an actor who has played Batman just made a big difference in the city of Palmdale. Christian Bale has opened a new kind of foster care facility here in California. It's a project he's been working on for years, and it's to help keep foster children, specifically siblings, together in a home environment with counseling and resources. It is absolutely amazing. It has 12 homes on the lot, and it is just going to make such an impact in that community. And I love that because it's so easy to go negative when we think of celebrity and we think of, you know, the big entertainment machine. But there are some really good people in that mix that are doing some amazing work. Christian Bale having a heart to keep foster children together is just so beautiful. And I love it. It's fantastic. You can check out more about it online. But it also can make you feel like, well, man, like Christian Bale has tons of money and can make a big impact. What can I do? And you can do so much. We are each blessed with our own little network, if you will, of people we can influence and we can share Jesus with and share hope with. I know right now, if you really thought about it, you can list 10 people that could use hearing the message of hope. There are 10 people you know, when you really think about it, that only you know. I don't know them. Chad and Tara for the Morning Show don't know them. We don't know them. You do. And you were placed in their lives to make an impact. So just because you're not Batman doesn't mean you can't make a difference.
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What a beautiful reminder on how much each day is a blessing from the Lord. That's Matt Hammett with Days God Gave on Spirit Radio. I'm Marina. If you want to win a trip to Los Angeles to see For King and Country at the Greek Theater on Friday, October 9th, I got you covered. 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These are the last 2 days for you to listen and to win. Listen for the keyword. Text in the keyword when you get the cue for it, and you will be in the drawing. Not only will you win two tickets to the concert, we will give you a $200 Visa gift card and a one-night hotel stay. Very special thank you to our friends at Curb Records for making this happen. 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

0: Cochran & Co. with What Grace Can Do on Spirit Radio. I'm Marina, and it is time for New Snack News. This is a time where I share what delicious new eats or treats are coming to your local stores or fast food places. Kraft mac and cheese is going into the ramen game, as if we needed more options. But these actually look a little promising. They're going to come in spicy flavored, chicken flavored, and pork flavored cheesy ramen noodles. I'm not mad about it. I'm going to try it. But I mean, nothing beats like the old school plastic wrap ramen noodles, which, by the way, fun hack, if you ever want to make your like regular ramen noodles a little more richer, gets like a tablespoon of mayonnaise, mix it in with the dry seasoning packet and the veggie packet, maybe have some fresh garlic in there too, whip it up and add in an egg, whip all that together, and then after you cook your ramen noodles, spoon in some of the hot water slowly and mix it together so it cooks the egg, and then it creates like this rich broth, and then you drop your noodles in it. You're welcome. You're welcome.
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4: 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Now it's a temple for His presence. 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For more information, go to our website, cornerstonefresno.com. I want to see you in church this Sunday.
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Megan Woods with Heaven Down Here on Spirit Radio. I'm Marina. If you want to hear that song live, you can. Megan is making her Central Valley debut on Tuesday, October 20th. She'll be at Cornerstone Church in Fresno. You can start making your plans at spirit889.com. Oh, my.

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Granny Cash with Jesus All Along here on Spirit Radio. I'm Marina. I want to give a very special shout out to some of our monthly givers, Bob in Pixley, Joanne in Visalia, Anna in Porterville, Carlene in Visalia, Misty in Lemoore, Roger and Leah in Tulare, and there are so many more of you. I will spend the rest of the show thanking you. 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And if you want to be a part of that, you can during our fall fundraiser next week. Head on over to spirit889.com for more details.

0: Which city has the worst traffic? You're listening to Spirit Radio. I'm Marina. I have a friend that just took a job in LA, and he is having to go through the thick of driving over there. It takes him about two. He's commuting, so partly his fault because he's not moving closer to where his job is. But he drives about 2.5 hours every day to and from when he has to go to his office. And we were on a group call last night while he was in traffic, and he was just like, this is the worst. LA has the worst traffic ever. And then I chimed in and said, I think San Francisco has the worst traffic. And then a few of our other friends were talking about other cities throughout the U.S. And I'm curious, what city do you think has the worst traffic that you have experienced? Like I said, LA is, you know, its own beast. I really think San Francisco is the worst city to go driving in. It is so, and then it's the hills too. That's just what gets me every time. But I'm curious. Let me know what you think. Text me at 877-530-5388.
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3: Jesus and his disciples picked some grain on the Sabbath, and they got in trouble because of all the Pharisees and the legalists. And that's where Jesus says, I am Lord even of the Sabbath. The Sabbath was made for man, not man for the Sabbath. The Sabbath is God's gift to you. It is his present. It's his mercy. It's his restoration time for you. So that you don't get caught up in the distraction, in the rat race of life, and you're just going and going and going and going, and then all of a sudden you burn out and you don't know what happened. It is his restoration, his refreshing time when you set it apart to him. It is a blessing to you.
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G'day, Tia. It's Luke here with Fakir Country. And how would you like to join us for an unforgettable night at the historic Greek Theatre in Los Angeles? So what are we waiting for? 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

0: 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I'm Marina. Look, I know it's the beginning of the lunch hour. You're on your social media accounts, perusing around. And I'm just curious if you're following us. If not, you should. We are on Facebook, Instagram, TikTok, and YouTube. 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
1: Micah Tyler with Perfectly on Spirit Radio. I'm Marina, and it is time for another Hot Lunch Hot Take. I'm going to share my opinion about something. Might be polarizing, but it is always in good fun. There are a lot of book adaptations that have been made into films, like The Hunger Games, Willy Wonka and the Chocolate Factory, all kinds of good stuff. And I love reading. I've grown up reading. I have my own little library. It's just, I do appreciate a good book. However, I am definitely more of a visual person, which is what influences this hot take. I think the movies are better than the books. Okay, I'm just going to let that settle in. With the exception of the Bible, okay? There is no movie that could ever be better than God's Word, period. Outside of that, I think movies always get it better. They just do. They get the visuals, they get the music, the soundtracks. It's just the movies are always better than the books. That's my opinion. Let me know what you think. Text me at 877-530-5388.
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done. 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It's Luke here with Pecan Country. 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

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I'm Marina. 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
1: I've heard people say that we pray to connect with God. Well, let me give you another way of thinking about it. Maybe we should pray from our connection with God. This is Jim Franklin, the senior pastor at Cornerstone Church in Fresno. When I'm not with my wife and I want to talk to her, I've got to connect with her through the phone. But when I'm with her, all I have to do is talk to her. I think we forget that God is always with us. He'll never leave us. He'll never forsake us. Instead of praying to connect with Him, maybe we should just pray from our connection with Him. It's out of the spirit of adoption that we cry, Abba, Father. Just like that old song says, He's as close as the mention of His name. I'd love for you to connect with us at Cornerstone Church in downtown Fresno. 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I'd like to see you in church this Sunday.
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You don't have to be perfect to call on Jesus. You're listening to Spirit Radio. I'm Marina. We serve a God that doesn't require perfection. He requires willingness. We need to be willing to submit to Him and to share our messy, not well thought out lives. He understands that we live in a fallen world and we haven't reached heaven yet. He gets that we're not perfect, and it's okay because He loves us no matter what. I'm the

0: Bill Wickham with Crowder, and it really is Amazing Grace on Spirit Radio. I'm Marina. Next week is our fall fundraiser. It's September 28th through October 2nd. And I'm not going to ask you for anything except your prayers. Please be praying over our team, over our equipment, our family, our friends, that everyone remain healthy and safe. Pray for that week of ministry that's going to take place. People hear a fundraiser and they think we're just going to keep asking and asking. And yes, truthfully, we are going to ask to see if you can support this ministry for another 35 years to help bringing hope to the valley. But it's also a time where we celebrate the testimonies we've heard throughout the year, throughout the last 2 years, over the last 35 years of impact. So not only are we, you know, asking for this ministry to be funded, we're also sharing why this ministry should be funded. So, like I said, we cover your prayers. We look forward to next week. And if you want more details about it, you can go to spirit889.com.
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I'm Marina. The weekend is almost here. 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

0: Matt and Mar with Gonna Be All Right on Spirit Radio. I'm Marina, and it is time for your midday pep talk. We are officially halfway through the day, which means this is a time where you and I can sit down, take a breath, and get ready to take on the second half of the day. Healing is a tricky thing. It's not always a sudden breakthrough. Sometimes it's just us waking up and choosing to believe that God is still good. And when you're in the thick of it, that can be a difficult thing to do, to still praise through the wait. But it's so worth it, because even while our hearts ache, God is still working in the background of that. It's praying when we don't have the words to say. And there have been times, friend, where I've been there too. I just said it a couple days ago. I was praying. I'm like, God, I don't even know what to say anymore. I just know that I need you and I need your help. You know, and it can also look like we need to rest when we feel guilty for not doing more. But we also need to trust that even in the silence, God is working. Healing is, it's holy, it's personal, and it's slow and sacred, and it's always done in His timing. And that can be so frustrating, because God never moves as fast as we want Him to, right? But it's always with purpose. And when that breakthrough does happen, every single time when I have waited for something for so long and there's been a healing breakthrough in it, it's always in the timing of, okay, God, I get it. I get why I had to wait. So I'm just praying for you, friend, while you're in your healing season, while you're in your waiting season, just be patient with God, because He's got it all.
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4: 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Owner Mike Rodriguez leaves you with the verse from Colossians 3:23, which says, "Whatever you do, work heartily as for the Lord and not for men."
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G'day to you. It's Luke here with For King and Country. And how would you like to join us for an unforgettable night at the historic Greek Theater in Los Angeles? So what are we waiting for? 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All the people say, two winners will receive a pair of tickets to see us live Friday, October 9th, plus a one-night hotel stay, a $200 gas card, and exclusive band swag. 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

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I'm Marina. 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

0: Cece Wyans with Worthy of It All on Spirit Radio. I'm Marina, and that does it for me today on this Thursday, my friend. I hope you have a great rest of your day. But before I pass it over to Tim Collins, let's go over this week's verse of the week. It is 1 John chapter 4, verse 19. It says, "We love because he first loved us." Once again, 1 John chapter 4, verse 19. An easy one to memorize. That's the one I'm working on this week to memorize. All right, you have a great day, and I will see you tomorrow, my friend. Bye.
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1: Three brothers in a fire, willing to die for their faith. But you were with them in the fire, and they walked out the next day. And Daniel met a lion, because he chose to pray. But you shut the mouth of that lion, and he walked out the next day.

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0: grateful for you. It's almost as if Duncan heard the story and decided to just double down on the iced coffee. I'm Tim on Spirit Radio. Been a lot of talk about iced coffees, you know, when the temperatures start getting cooler at night. Do they go out of season? And then yesterday there was a story about potential employees showing up for an interview, bringing an iced coffee, and that was a disqualifier. Yes, on the heels of that, Dunkin' Donut comes out with, well, it looks like a little glove that's on the outside of the iced coffee so that, of course, your hand doesn't get cold nor wet. And when I saw it, I laughed. I'm like, somebody on the marketing team knew about this story and they intentionally released that today.
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When you're going through one of those stages in life, and we all go through them, and yeah, that's one of those songs that you just want on your ringtone for us, Frank. Okay, on Spirit Radio. My name's Tim. I thank God it's House Fires.

0: Zach Williams, wait for me on the Central Valley Spirit Radio. I'm Tim. For me, it was a little bit of a gut punch. Not the intention for you. I just thought it was a good point. Part of my devotion this morning was, what if you craved Jesus the way that you crave your morning coffee? And I understand not everybody's a coffee person. My wife is a tea person. We all have something early in the morning that we crave. Could be a hug from the kids or from your fur baby, whatever that looks like. And what a challenge. That's the way our faith works best, when we start our day craving time with Jesus.
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0: clearly it was part of the class, and clearly you slept through it or you didn't understand it. I'm Tim on Spirit Radio. Today is a reminder of one of those topics for me personally. Today is National Punctuation Day. First of all, I'd like to thank my friend Morgan, who was a wonderful coworker of mine and proofed everything that I did for like 5 years. And now, thankfully, Word documents, emails, chat, they will at least proof what you're doing and at least get you in the right area. When I think of Punctuation Day, I think of my first paper written in college to where I had 5 comma splices, which were minus 10 points each. So I started at a 50 before they even read the paper. Yeah, Punctuation Day, not my finest day.
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Some days you're just tired, weary, fatigued, and other times it's just been difficult when you don't know what to pray. 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

Just your love. Toby Mac on Spirit. I'm Tim. By now, hopefully you've heard that For King and Country is going to be in L.A. What you may not have heard is you could win your way there. A couple of tickets, a $200 Visa gift card, and a one-night hotel stay. It's very simple. 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

0: 29, continuing to show that they are more and more dialed into their faith. Now, you don't know what kind of faith. Specifically in the USA Today, it was talking about religion and them being more likely to attend church and to pray on a consistent basis. But boy, what a wonderful term. And what a reminder for our churches to make sure we're reaching out for those young people that are really excited to learn more about God.
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Josiah Queen, Spirit Radio. I'm Tim. For years, the numbers for parents were horrifying. Well over 70% of kids, when they graduate from high school, they go off to college, they walk away from their faith. Gen Z continues to buck that trend. Ages 14 to

the valley floor looks flat. But there's so much happening underneath. So it is with you. Spirit Radio. Hope for the Valley.

This week's Spirit Verse of the Week, it's short, simple, to the point, and is a game changer. 1 John 4:19, we love because he first loved us. Matt Hammett on Spirit.

G'day to you, it's Luke here with Fakir Country, and how would you like to join us for an unforgettable night at the historic Greek Theater in Los Angeles? 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
1: Perfectly. Micah Tyler on the Central Valley Spirit Radio. I'm Tim. When you live your life through a lens of faith, like everything is an invitation to a teaching moment, whether you're waiting for water to boil or waiting for the coffee to just drip, like enough already, I need some coffee. And in those moments, God reminds you that to replenish stuff takes time. It's purposely slow. Like if you use a French press to make your coffee, 10 minutes minimum, right? You gotta wait, or it's not the coffee you want. And in those moments, right, it's not about efficiency. What you need is to move like a turtle. That's when you get refilled. And it's kind of comical. Like I said, when God realizes something you're not understanding and takes the silliest, simplest things to show you what it means.
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0: 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If you

Jesus All Along, Franny Cash on Spirit. You thought it was a great idea. Then you purchased that refurbed car and you're like, yeah, no, not a great idea after all. I kind of wonder, you know, for anybody that has purchased a former police car, like that would drive me crazy because I'm kind of in a hurry and everybody seeing you coming would slow down. So for you, what would be the refurbed vehicle that is a hard pass? So many

0: So welcome. It really is Amazing Grace on the Central Valley Spirit Radio. Sometimes to get a vehicle that's reasonable, you got to get creative. Could you ever purchase a refurbed vehicle for me? I would hard pass on the police vehicle because everybody would slow down and go the speed limit or below, and I'm very impatient. That would drive me nuts. The other ones, yeah, I like what you're saying, an ambulance. I don't know how you would make that work, though they did in Ghostbusters. But yeah, for you and I, not so good. Taxis, I'm sure there'd be plenty of them, but they're kind of bright. So yeah, not so much. And then the one that I wouldn't touch with a 10-foot pole, completely agree, a hearse. Yeah, no. You'd have to give that thing away for me to buy it. And technically, that's not buying. To receive it. It would have to be free, and even then, I don't think so.
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3: Jesus and his disciples picked some grain on the Sabbath, and they got in trouble because of all the Pharisees and the legalists. And that's where Jesus says, I am Lord even of the Sabbath. The Sabbath was made for man, not man for the Sabbath. The Sabbath is God's gift to you. It is his present. It's his mercy. It's his restoration time for you. So that you don't get caught up in the distraction, in the rat race of life, and you're just going and going and going and going, and then all of a sudden you burn out and you don't know what happened. It is his restoration, his refreshing time when you set it apart to him. It is a blessing to you.
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